a performance captured live in Colorado Springs of the Colorado College Summer Music Festival Orchestra, Scott Yu directing the third movement of the Third Symphony by Johannes Brahms on CPR Classical's Summerfest Spotlight. The festival orchestra performs tonight at 7 with Scott Yu conducting once again. Here's more from the Colorado College Summer Music Festival. The faculty artists get to shine in this one. John Manass, the clarinetist, with bassoonist Michael Croth and pianist Susan Grace. This is the Konzertstück by Felix Mendelssohn on Summerfest Spotlight from CPR Classical.

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Konzertstück by Felix Mendelssohn, performed by faculty artists at the Colorado College Summer Music Festival. Clarinetist John Manasse, bassoonist Michael Croth, and pianist Susan Grace on CPR Classical's Summerfest Spotlight. Susan Grace is also music director for the festival, and she happens to be on the faculty of Colorado College, too. Well, one of her former piano students is a graduate of Colorado College and is a composer who had a work that premiered last night at the Summer Music Festival. You can listen to or read an interview with Grace Hale at cprclassical.org. One more performance now from the Colorado College Summer Music Festival. The festival fellow strings with a couple of wind players. Scott Yu directing Quiet City by Aaron Copland on Summerfest Spotlight from CPR Classical.

A performance captured live at the Colorado College Summer Music Festival in 2021. Trumpet soloist Kevin Cobb, English horn soloist Robert Walters, and the Colorado College Festival Fellow Strings. Quiet City by Aaron Copland, directed by Scott Yu. 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The Colorado College Summer Music Festival Orchestra performs the closing concert for the festival tonight with Scott Yu on the podium once again. And that is it for Spotlight tonight. I'm Patty Painter Wakefield. 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And on Sunday at noon, it's a Vail takeover, as in Bravo Vail, the big orchestras that are coming to that summer festival. You can hear them each Sunday at noon during Summerfest Spotlight here on CPR Classical. The block party continues now with the Cincinnati Pops and the Mexican Hat Dance.

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The final movement, a rondo from the Piano Concerto No. 2 by Ludwig van Beethoven. The Tonhalle Orchestra Zurich, David Zinman directing with pianist Yefim Bronfman on your Summerfest block party from CPR Classical. Yefim Bronfman performs in Vail in July for Bravo Vail, and he's performing with pianist Anne-Marie McDermott. Today's block party is your space to share the music, so turn it up. The Carnival Overture by Antonin Dvorak is next, and it's performed by one of the orchestras that's coming to Vail this summer, the New York Philharmonic, on CPR Classical.

0: The Carnival Overture by Antonin Dvorak, performed by the New York Philharmonic, Zubin Mehta directing. Perfect music for your Summerfest block party with CPR Classical. We're going to make the most of these last 10 minutes of the party, since it ends at 7. Violinist Gil Shaham is coming up, and the Hallelujah Chorus.
1: 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I'm Monica Vischer. 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

0: The Hallelujah Chorus from Messiah by George Frederick Handel. That was the Stockholm Chamber Choir on CPR Classical's Summerfest Block Party. Just before this, Gil Shaham with the Rondo from the Violin Concerto No. 3 by Mozart. That's it for the Summerfest Block Party. The Charlie Chat is up next with Harold in Italy. Hope you have a great evening. I'm Patty Painter Wakefield. I'll be back with you on Monday.
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4: After a performance of the Symphonie Fantastique in 1833, Berlioz had a visitor backstage. He described him as a man with long hair, piercing eyes, a strange and haggard face, praising the music in ways that set both my heart and brain on fire. The visitor was none other than the great violinist Niccolò Paganini. But Paganini was also a master of the viola. And he said to Berlioz, "I have a wonderful viola, an admirable Stradivarius, and should greatly like you to write a piece for it." So Berlioz did, delivered it to Paganini, who was appalled at what he saw. "That is not at all what I want. I am silent a great deal too long. I must be playing the whole time." And he refused to play the piece. Unencumbered by the demands of Paganini, Berlioz set to work on a series of scenes for the orchestra in which the viola should find itself mixed up, like a person more or less in action, always preserving his own individuality. And he chose as his title, Harold in Italy, after Lord Byron's Child Harold. He finished the piece in 1834. A few years later, Paganini gave Berlioz 20,000 francs for the score. Wagner, for one, doubted that Paganini, a known skinflint, was the real donor. It has now been revealed that Paganini was merely the paymaster for the publisher.
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0: the Boston Symphony Orchestra, Charles Munch directing, with violist William Primrose performing the solo, Harold in Italy, by Hector Berlioz on CPR Classical. 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

My name is Adam Piotr Żurkiewicz. 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

Good morning. I'm Monica Vischer. I hope you're staying cool. 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It is the Baroque Show. And I'm happy to host. I'm happy you're here. We've got some great music up ahead. We're going to hear from Colorado's own violist, Richard O'Neill. That comes next hour. And if you love an orchestra, how about an orchestra in one instrument? In the hands of Bach, we witness just that magic in about 20 minutes. Let's start off with this familiar tune by Jeremiah Clark, his trumpet voluntary on CPR Classical.

0: trumpeter Allison Balsam playing the natural trumpet, a trumpet without keys, which means she's changing all the notes with her embouchure, her mouth, and her breathing. Allison Balsam arranged that suite from Henry Purcell from his stage work, King Arthur. Trevor Pinnock led the English concert on CPR Classical. And we heard the trumpet voluntary, also known as the Prince of Denmark's March, by Jeremiah Clark with the Philip Jones Brass Ensemble. Just having a brassy start to the Baroque show this morning on Colorado Public Radio. It is hard to explain the genius of Johann Sebastian Bach. Patty does a pretty good job of it every weekday afternoon for 5 o'clock Bach here in CPR Classical. And, of course, it's been written about. His music is taught throughout the world as foundational in learning music, particularly music of the Western world. And we're going to get a taste of it next, one of his revered solo partitas for violin. And what's so extraordinary about this piece is he takes the violin from just an instrument that can play a melody and elevates it to an instrument that brings you all the different notes of the orchestra that you might hear if this, in fact, were a piece fleshed out a bit further and played by an orchestra.
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0: Instrument that can play a melody and elevates it to an instrument that brings you all the different notes of the orchestra that you might hear if this, in fact, were a piece fleshed out a bit further and played by an orchestra. 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

mastery on two fronts there. Certainly the music itself, Bach and his violin partita number 3, BWV 1006, if you're keeping track of his license plate numbers. And of course, the violinist herself, Monica Huggett. Extraordinary playing. Today's Baroque Essential on CPR Classical. I'm Monica Vischer. Glad to have you listening. Here's one that you'll know.

0: CPR Classical with the Puckle Bell Canon on the Baroque Show and an orchestra that is in Vail, Colorado right now, ushering in an entire summer of big orchestras marching into Colorado, flying into Colorado to the Bravo Vail Music Festival, the Dallas Symphony coming next week. We'll have the Philadelphia Orchestra, the New York Philharmonic, and lots of fabulous performances from pianist Anne Marie McDermott, her last summer as the artistic director of Bravo Vail. 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
1: Who's that storming in like a reindeer on Red Bull? 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

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Let's hear from Vivaldi's Gloria next.

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3: Hi, Colorado. I'm violist Richard O'Neill from the Takacs Quartet, and this is CPR Classical.
0: And let's hear Richard O'Neill in the spotlight next with the music of Arcangelo Corelli and Early Music Cologne.

0: Colorado violist Richard O'Neill. Boy, did he pick a dynamite orchestra to play with. The early music cologne, La Follia, that sonata by Arcangelo Corelli. One of the organ concertos by Handel next.
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1: Such a wonderful sound of that organ out of France, built after World War II, specifically to have this pristine clarity so you could hear the melodic lines loud and clear, as we just heard in the music of Handel, his organ concerto in B-flat opus 4, Marie-Claire Alain organ, and the Paillard Chamber Orchestra. 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

0: Keith Jarrett, the album Carl Philipp Emanuel Bach, and that is what you will hear on this entire collection, as beautifully performed. We just heard from a keyboard sonata in E-flat by C.P.E. Bach, one of the talented sons of Papa Bach, J.S. Bach. Let's hear next from Tommaso Albanoni.
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You know the words, inspired from the views on top of Pike's Peak. And now new variations on the melody paint a picture of today's America from composers Libby Larson, Nico Muhly, Samuel Zeman, Peter Boyer, and many more. I'm Monica Vischer. 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

one of the Paris Quartets by German composer Georg Philipp Telemann and the very talented Kuiken family, joined by harpsichordist Gustav Lenhardt. We also heard an adagio in G minor by Tommaso Albinoni. We're going to round out today's show with the music of an Italian man named Giovanni Fontana.

Ensemble Sonnerie playing a sonata number 9 by Giovanni Fontana. Rounding out today's Baroque show, I'm Monica Vischer. Caben Thomas is in next.

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Good morning, my friend. Happy Saturday. I'm Caban Thomas. So glad you're with me today. Here's a poem by Edna St. Vincent Millay called Afternoon on a Hill. Here we go. I will be the gladdest thing under the sun. I will touch 100 flowers and not pick one. I will look at cliffs and clouds with quiet eyes. Watch the wind bow down the grass and the grass rise. And when lights begin to show up from the town, I will mark which must be mine and then start down. Afternoon on a Hill by Edna St. Vincent Millay for you here on CPR Classical. Love you, shipmate. Let us have an extraordinary day.

What a fantastic piece of music. You just rode through Orchestral Study Number 3, Opus 16 by Arthur Bliss. Cabin Thomas here. Good morning to you. Thank you for spending some of your time with classical music and with me on this fine Saturday. On CPR Classical, next up for you, I'm giving you The Bird, the music of our Papa Franz Joseph Haydn with the Jerusalem Quartet doing the honors here on CPRC.

cool trills, yeah? You just soared through the music of our papa, Franz Joseph Haydn, who wrote The Bird to celebrate the playful wit expected at Esterhazy Court here at 9:18, feeling keen here on CPRC. Next up, we have music of Francois Couperin, his The Singing Stone. 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

0: That was a fun piece. François Couperin gave us La Steenkerke, his witty nod to the 1692 battle where officers rushed out so fast their cravats hung crooked. Performed by Klein Kammermusik, Germany's longtime early music storytellers. And in just a minute after this break, Milos is going to bring you the three-quartered hat, so don't go anywhere.
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0: great energy. You just waltzed through the world of Tchaikovsky's Eugene Onegin, thanks to the Kirov Orchestra. And before that, you had some smoky swagger of Manuel de Falla's Three-Cornered Hat, the Miller's Dance, played with that velvety fire of Milos here at 938 Feeling Great on CPRC. And in 30 seconds, pack your bag because we're going straight to Paris. Oui, oui, oui, omelette du fromage.
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0: At the beginning of the 10 o'clock hour, just 20 minutes away, we're going to be greeted by Max Bruch saying good morning to you in the third movement of his Violin Concerto No. 1 with the fantastic artist. Well, you're just going to have to wait till we get to 10 o'clock. In between time, you're about to step in the bright, bustling boulevards of George Gershwin's American in Paris, written in 1928 after his own wanderings through the City of Light, where he soaked up taxi horns and cafe chatter and that irresistible Parisian swing. And today, the New York Philharmonic's going to bring the color with Leonard Bernstein at the podium, a man who conducted this piece often and adored its swagger.

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3: Hi, I'm Gail Grace, chair of the music department at Pikes Peak State College, and I'm here to let you know that I love CPR classical music, and why wouldn't I? 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And working at Pikes Peak State College for 24 years, I've had the pleasure of teaching all kinds of students, whether they're older and they're coming back to school or they're right out of high school. And it's been incredible to see their lives change because we really nurture them and help them with music.

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1: Thank you, Midori. Yes, that same Midori who once hummed an entire Bach concerto at age 2 just from hearing her mother practice the piece. Yes, that same Midori who just brought you the gift of Max Bruch's finale that you just experienced here at 10:07 and change on CPRC. I have a massive Russian Easter overture for you by Rimsky-Korsakov to end the 10 o'clock hour, but we just got here. So let's settle in with Rachel Portman playing her own reflective piece titled Much Love, written for her 2020 album, Ask the River, a quiet, intimate breath of piano poetry for you here on CPR Classical.

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I guarantee you'll feel better, and if not, you can have your anxiety back. My friend, today I bring you the brilliant Louis W. Ballard, the first major classical composer of Native American heritage, whose music carries the power and the dreaming spirit of the Osage Nation. His magnum opus, The Four Moons, honors four extraordinary Native ballerinas, Yvonne Cocteau, Rosella Hightower, Mohsen Larkin, and Marjorie Tallchief. Each represented by a different moon, a different dance language, a different shining path in the sky of American ballet. And today we share the Osage Variations, Ballard's tribute to Marjorie Tallchief, the first American to become a premier dancer of the Paris Opera Ballet, a woman of fierce grace and proud Osage lineage. And bringing this music alive is the Fort Smith, Arkansas Symphony Orchestra under Maestro John Jetter, right here on your station that loves diversification, CPR Classical. Let's hear.

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1: Governors come and governors go, but never quite like in March 1905, when Colorado had three governors in 24 hours. Democrat Alva Adams had defeated sitting Governor James Peabody, but Republicans said it was a fraudulent election, that the Adams campaign had some people vote multiple times under different names in different precincts. Democrats had their own beef. They said mines and corporations forced employees to vote for the anti-union Republican, Peabody, or lose their jobs. The state Supreme Court stepped in and declared Peabody the winner of the election, but his own party had soured on him, so they decided he could be governor on the condition that he resign within a day. And that's how, one Thursday at 5 p.m., Alva Adams gave up the governorship, James Peabody took it, and on Friday at 4:45, turned it over to his lieutenant, Jesse McDonald, giving the state three governors in 24 hours.
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0: You just heard the London Symphony Orchestra doing their spell under Maestro Andre Previn, who was married to Mia Farrow, you know. I'm so sorry. It's just so hard to believe. It just is for me. Performing Paul Dukas' Sorcerer's Apprentice here on CPR Classical. In a minute, I have a string symphony for you by Felix Mendelssohn. String Symphony Number 1, to be exact, in C major, written when he was really, really young. Listen to how mature this piece is. It's just wow. Coming up in less than a minute for you on CPR Classical.
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you believe that? That's just amazing. The String Symphony Number 1 in C major by Felix Mendelssohn, written in, he was just 12 when he wrote that piece. Here on CPR Classical. What a prodigy. Holy cats. Now we get to the piece that I've been wanting to play for you all hour, although the music has all been great, has it not? But let me tell you about someone I knew at Oberlin. My classmate and friend, Bob Spanel. From the moment we met, it was clear everyone wanted to be him. And today he surpassed every expectation that we had at Oberlin. We knew he was going to be remarkable because he like won concertos on not one instrument, but I think it was three. I think he won on flute, viola, and piano. Come on now. Here's this man who's leading legendary orchestras like Atlanta, winning Grammys, shaping young musicians at Aspen. And you get to hear him perform with the Atlanta Symphony Orchestra right now, performing the Russian Easter Overture by Nikolai Rimsky-Korsakov. Bob at the helm, going to take us to the 11 o'clock hour here on your station that loves music appreciation, and Bob Spano, CPR Classical. Let's hear it.

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5: Hello, I'm Sean Murphy, and I teach orchestra at Thompson Valley High School and Walt Clark Middle School in Loveland, Colorado. I have a letter that I received for my birthday a couple days ago from a student that I've had through middle school, and she's now in high school. Dear Mr. Murphy, first off, I'd just like to wish you a very happy birthday, and I'd like to thank you so much for everything you've ever done for me and those that I care about. Just in general, you're an incredibly remarkable human being. I aspire to be as kind and accepting as you because you've showed me that one person truly can make a huge impact in someone's life. You've shown me that there is hope. This is something that will stick with me forever. Murphy, you've taught me to be the person I am today in many different aspects of my life. You've taught me strength, courage, hope, and most of all, how important it is to hold those around you tight. These are life lessons that will be with me until the day that I die. There's no amount of paper that could hold all of the amazing things you have done for me and others. Thank you, and happy birthday.

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1: South of the state capitol, the governor's mansion once faced a date with a wrecking ball. Back in 1907, tycoon Walter Cheeseman commissioned an extravagant estate on Capitol Hill in Denver, a testament to Gilded Age ambition. But he died before the bricklaying, and so his wife and daughter finished the job. In the 20s, the property passed to the Betcher family, and they filled it with treasures. But by the late 50s, this elegant mansion was scheduled for demolition. Then Governor Stephen McNichols claimed it for Colorado, and his family moved in. I'm former First Lady of Colorado Jeannie Ritter, and my family also lived in the governor's residence from 2007 to 2011. You can see Colorado's house too, regularly open for tours of the stately showcase of our shared heritage.

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1: A real jerk, but God, the music he could create. Could you feel the power? Could you feel it? Right here on CPR Classical. Catch your breath with me, because after this break, I got a beautiful Beethoven piano sonata number 9 in E major, performed by Jean-Eflamme Babouze, coming up in 30 seconds here on CPR Classical. Wow.
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3: My name's Noelle Gingrich. I teach at Rifle Middle School in Rifle, Colorado, and music is an art form that transcends words. When you can't articulate what needs to be said, music fills in the gaps.

Wasn't that a cool piece? You just heard the bright spark of Emily Mayar's Symphony No. 6, the Scherzo Movement, with the Bremerhaven Philharmonic making that beautiful sound, which was smooshed into by Beethoven's Piano Sonata No. 9, played by Jean-Eflamme Bavouze, Bedřich Smetana's The Moldau, with the London Philharmonic pouring out every joyful ounce of that river for you on CPRC. My friend, it is such an honor to have you listening and being part of this wonderful radio station. Thank you for showing up. Thank you for giving your attention to this wonderful music and to us. We appreciate you and we love you. Go out and make this Saturday extraordinary, my friend. Go get them. Inshallah, we will reunite on Monday. Love you, shipmate. 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
3: Well, hello there and good afternoon. Happy Saturday to you. Welcome to your weekend wind down here on CPR Classical. I truly hope that your weekend is off to a beautiful start. There's nothing like a Saturday afternoon to just chill out, relax, or maybe you're listening on the app right now on the go. One of my favorite things to do while shopping is actually listening to music, so maybe you're a little bit like me. Well, no matter what you're doing today, thank you for joining me. So let's jump right in. This first piece I have for you today feels like a meditative moment. Music by cellist and composer Don Avery, who is of Mohawk Native American descent. Here is Entering the Realm on CPR Classical.

Wasn't that absolutely gorgeous? And I have a question for you. What word came to mind for you while listening to that? For me, it was peace. That was Entering the Realm by cellist Dawn Avery. Now that we've meditated for a little bit, let's change the vibe with music by Beethoven. Here's his fourth piano concerto played by Enon Barnaton, who will be performing at the Aspen Music Festival later this summer. Here he is with the Academy of St. Martin in the Fields.

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0: You just experienced Beethoven's 4th Piano Concerto in G Major, played by pianist Enon Barnaton, with the Academy of St. Martin in the Fields, who will be at the Bravoville Music Festival tomorrow with violinist Joshua Bell. I'm Monique Brooks-Roberts, here with you on your Saturday afternoon. Thank you so much for hanging with me. I have so much great music for you today, a huge variety, ranging from composer Ethel Smythe to Mozart to neoclassical composer Dag Vidin, which you will hear music from in just a moment here on CPR Classical.
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0: Serenade for Strings by 20th century Swedish composer Dag Vidun, who considered himself a modernist and described his style as listener-friendly modern music. I love that. You heard the Stockholm Sinfonietta. In a moment, Pinkus Zukerman conducts the English Chamber Orchestra playing Mozart's March in D Major here on CPR Classical.
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0: March in D Major by Mozart, played by the English Chamber Orchestra. Music that was considered ceremonial walking music, so think of festive occasions like university graduations. It was even for the musicians as they walked into a venue or a courtyard to play, which was very common during that time in Salzburg. I'm Monique Brooks Roberts. I have music by a Venezuelan-born French composer for you at the top of our next hour together, and more Mozart for you, a piano concerto, so stay tuned.
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To Chloris by Reynaldo Hahn, who was born in the 19th century and died in the 20th century. I'm telling you that because there was a little Bach influence in there. Did you hear that? Almost air on a G-string-ish. You know, and a lot of critics called it the 17th century fake-out piece. The title Chloris also comes from Greek mythology, referring to the goddess Flora, that featured Albrecht Meyer on English horn with the Academy of St. Martin in the Fields. Coming up next, a piece considered Mozart's darkest and most lavishly orchestrated concerto, his Piano Concerto No. 24. It was composed right before his famous opera, The Marriage of Figaro, and has that deep influence of Beethoven, which you may be able to hear. Here's Mitsuko Uchida with the Cleveland Orchestra, right here on CPR Classical. 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

0: Wow, what a stellar performance of Mozart's Piano Concerto No. 24. That was Mitsuko Uchida with the Cleveland Orchestra. I'm Monique Brooks-Roberts. Thank you so much for hanging with me today. Coming up in just a moment, music by a woman that I like to call a bad mamma jamma. You know, there's really no other way to describe her than those words. Keep listening to find out who this incredible woman is that we're celebrating during Pride Month here on CPR Classical.
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0: Overture, Musette, and Sarabande by Ethel Smythe from her only opera, Fête Galante. Now, she's the bad Mamma Jemma that I was referring to earlier. That woman never took no for an answer. She wanted to study composition, but you know, women were not allowed to do that during that time. So she went on a hunger strike from her father until he said yes for her to study music in Leipzig. She also went to jail at one point and was found conducting her music with her toothbrush. The passion, I tell you. And she was the first woman in history to have an opera presented at the famous Met Opera. She was an incredible woman. I could share so much more about her, but you know, do a little research. Just incredible, and always honored to share her music with you. I'm Monique Brooks Roberts here on CPR Classical. Thank you so much for being with me today. I have French Suite No. 2 by Johann Sebastian Bach in just a moment.
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0: pianist Sergei Shepkin playing French Suite No. 2 by Johann Sebastian Bach. For more Bach, make sure to catch 5 o'clock Bach with Patty Painter Wakefield, Monday through Friday here on CPR Classical. I have so much more great music coming up for you by Dvorak and Prokofiev, and later, a little Burt Bacharach. 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

Antonin Dvorak's Slavonic Dance No. 1, which was inspired by Brahms. He wanted to replicate the success of his Hungarian dances. Now let's move into Sergei Prokofiev's Final Symphony, his 7th in C-sharp minor, also known as the Children's Symphony. There's a lot of musical nostalgia in there, from childhood games to nursery rhymes. Here's the Bergen Philharmonic on CPR Classical.

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0: Sergei Prokofiev's final symphony number 7, and it even won him the prestigious Stalin Prize in 1957, just 4 years after his death. Next, I have a little Chopin coming up for you in just a moment.
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0: Some beautiful music by Frédéric Chopin for you this afternoon. That was the Barcarolle in F-sharp major, inspired by the gondoliers singing those songs on the gondolas in Venice, Italy. How cool is that? You know, as a composer, you can draw inspiration from anywhere. And then you take that inspiration and you put your spin on it, as Chopin did in that. You heard Arthur Rubinstein on the piano here on CPR Classical.
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0: Next, a moment for you where classical and pop music meet with I Say a Little Prayer by Burt Bacharach. But this one is arranged and played by cellist Sheku Kanamason. Enjoy.

I'm willing to bet $100 that you sang the chorus to that. That was Sheku Kana Mason playing the iconic I Say a Little Prayer by the Burt Bacharach. Next, let's travel to Brazil, one of my favorite places to visit on the planet, with music by Brazilian composer Antonio Carlos Gomes from his sonata for strings called The Wooden Donkey. It's his only chamber work, as he was mainly known for his operas. Here's the English Chamber Orchestra on CPR Classical.

0: The Allegro from Sonata for Strings, also known as the Wooden Donkey, by Brazilian composer Antonio Carlos Gomes. I'm Monique Brooks-Roberts with you on CPR Classical on your Saturday afternoon. You know, thank you again for hanging with me. You really do make my day. It is also officially CPR Summerfest, Throws Confetti, and that runs through August 16th. 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Lots of great things happening all summer long here in Colorado. One thing that I want to let you know about happening in just a couple days on Monday, June 29th at 1 p.m., America Beautiful with pianist Min Kwan. It marks the 250 and 150 birthday celebrations of America and Colorado with an hour of new piano music set to the iconic poem by Catherine Lee Bates that was inspired at the top of Pike's Peak. Min Kwan plays from new works she commissioned, hosted by Monica Vischer. 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
0: 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Let's kick off this next hour with a violin concerto by Bach, played by Midori with the St. Paul Chamber Orchestra.

0: Violinist Midori playing the violin concerto in E major by Johann Sebastian Bach, a piece he loved so much that he decided to recycle it for a harpsichord concerto. You know, why write something new? In a moment, a piano concerto for you by a 19th century German composer whose music was largely forgotten. So keep listening with me to hear more about them.
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0: Pianist Howard Shelley playing the first piano concerto of Wilhelm Taubert, who was known as Berlin's forgotten romantic composer. Now, you know Mendelssohn. He knew him. They even studied with the same piano teacher. He had some things to say. He wrote in a letter, and I quote, "The lack and impetus of spirit which, for all of Taubert's musicianship, refined taste and great industry, nevertheless hindered him from achieving complete success as a composer." Wow, that is such an interesting perspective. I kind of interpreted that as he didn't feel he had the drive to be successful, but who knows what really happened? I'm glad we still have his music to play and enjoy. I'm Monique Brooks Roberts. Thank you for hanging with me. I have a lot more great music coming up in our time together. Music by Schubert, and a little bit later on, some music by Samuel Coleridge Taylor. Stay tuned.
1: 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I'm Monica Vischer. 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

Franz Schubert's Overture in the Italian Style. You heard the Dresden State Orchestra. That piece was definitely influenced by Rossini and was even written with a little wager on the table. He and his friends were attending a performance of Rossini's opera, Tancredi, and of course his friends were praising Rossini because, you know, he's Rossini. Well, Schubert told his friends that he could write an overture just as good, in the same style and with little effort. So his friends said yes, and they would reward him with a nice glass of wine if he did it. And so he did. That is how it was birthed. I love that story. Coming up next, the Humoresque from Five Fantasy Pieces by Samuel Coleridge Taylor, played by the Catalyst Quartet here on CPR Classical.

0: You heard Humoresque from Five Fantasy Pieces by Samuel Coleridge Taylor. They're kind of seen as little miniature string quartets. That was the Catalyst Quartet. I'm Monique Brooks-Roberts. Thank you so much for hanging with me on your Saturday afternoon. Do you have any plans for the evening? Maybe you have dinner plans, or you're going to go to a concert, or maybe you're going to lay on your couch with your favorite blanket and your favorite warm beverage and watch Netflix. But listen, if you need a little, you know, winding down help, you can always listen to night music at 9 o'clock to kind of give you that lullaby soundtrack for your night and your evening. We have 1 hour left together, which is crazy because I feel like we just started today. But I have music by George Gershwin coming up at the top of the hour and more music celebrating Pride Month here on CPR Classical. So stay with me.
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1: Monique Brooks-Roberts here on your Saturday afternoon on CPR Classical. Thanks so much for hanging with me. Let's move into some George Gershwin to kick off this hour. Here's the overture from Strike Up the Band.

You just heard the overture from Strike Up the Band, the satirical anti-war piece by George Gershwin. And you know the melody that you heard in there? As a composer, you're always trying to find the right melody for your piece. Sometimes it comes easy, sometimes it doesn't. Gershwin was really struggling with that melody. Nothing was resonating with him, and then boom, one night while he was laying in the bed, it came to him. And that's exactly how it happens sometimes. It either comes in a dream or it comes when you're just doing absolutely nothing. That was Michael Tilson Thomas conducting the Buffalo Philharmonic Orchestra. Next, I have music by famed orchestrator and film composer Angela Morley from the 80s hit soap opera Dynasty. If you loved that show, this one is for you.

Oh, that music brought back all the soap opera feels. That was from the hit 80s show Dynasty, composed by Angela Morley. And you know, I wasn't a Dynasty girl, but I definitely was a Guiding Light and an All My Children girl. I have more of Angela Morley's music tomorrow afternoon for you, so make sure you meet me here again to hear more of it. Music by Beethoven up next. Here's Rondo in C major, played by pianist Olli Mustonen.

0: Music by Beethoven. That was his Rondo in C, played by pianist Olli Mustonen. Coming up in just a moment, music by Mozart, his Night Music to be exact, and a bit later on, Scott O'Neill will take you behind the baton here on CPR Classical.
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something that can be taught. You've either just got it or you don't. Some composers with the gift seem to have great melodies just pouring out of them. Schubert, Tchaikovsky, Rachmaninoff. But before any of them, there was Rossini. I think Rossini gets a bum rap these days because his music is often fun and witty. Some people just don't give him credit for being a, quote, serious composer. But talk about having the gift to write enduring melodies. I'll bet you recognize these melodies, even if you don't know what piece they come from. Like this one. Or this one.

0: The classic music that will just never get old. You just heard Night Music by Mozart, played by the Academy of St. Martin in the Fields, who will be at the Bravo Vale Music Festival tomorrow with Joshua Bell. So I hope you were able to get your ticket so that you can see that performance live and in person.
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2: Writing a great melody is harder than it may seem. I don't think it's

And thanks to Bugs Bunny, everyone from that generation knows this one. Talk about prolific. Rossini averaged 2 operas a year for 18 years. He was famous for writing one of his overtures the day before the premiere. Why? Because he could. Make no mistake, whether the music sounds serious or not, Rossini was one of the most seriously gifted composers ever.

0: The William Tell Overture by Gioachino Rossini. You heard the National Philharmonic Orchestra. That was another Behind the Baton with Scott O'Neill today that I hope you enjoyed. And I just want to say again, thank you to everyone who came out last Tuesday night. That was the latest Behind the Baton live at the Denver Art Museum. And wasn't it incredible? I mean, the mixture of music that Scott chose, the art curators talking about these beautiful pieces of art that somehow fit into the storytelling of the music. It's just absolutely amazing. And this is a rather new event that just seems to be getting more and more popular. So thank you so much for coming out. We'd like to do them about twice a year. And yes, Scott O'Neill is already scheming for the next one in the fall. We'll keep you posted about that as the plans take shape. Also, just want to say thank you to everyone who came up to me and said hello. It really meant the world to just hear your beautiful messages and to give you a hug. I'm Monique Brooks Roberts. We are rounding out today with The Seasons by Mario Castelnuovo Tedesco here on CPR Classical.
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0: absolutely stunning music by prolific Italian Jewish composer Mario Castelnuovo Tedesco. That was pianist David Witten playing The Seasons, which was music that bridged his Italian roots and his future Hollywood career, and it also musically painted the four seasons in Italy. So gorgeous. I'm Monique Brooks-Roberts. Thank you so much for hanging with me on your Saturday afternoon. Wow, what a time we had together today. Lots of great music, lots of great vibes, great stories, all of it. And if you want more, meet me back here tomorrow, same time, 12 to 5. Sean Nethery is up next for you with Colorado Spotlight. And as always, my friend, make sure you're taking really good care of yourself and others. Until next time.
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4: We are celebrating the opening night of the Central City Opera here tonight on Colorado Spotlight. I'm Sean Nethery, and every summer, you know, we do lots of features and showcases of all of the great music festivals around the state. So I'm really proud to be here tonight, opening night of the Central City Opera season. You may, in fact, be listening to me on your way to the opera tonight. I hope you'll have a great time. I know you will. There's always a special opening night dinner that's actually happening right as we speak. And then the curtain is 7:30 tonight for Mozart's Marriage of Figaro. And I'll just tell you about the rest of the season. On July 4th, The Ballad of Baby Doe gets going. And on July 18th, it's Masterclass, which is all about the legendary soprano Maria Callas. You can see all the details of the Central City Opera's full season at centralcityopera.org. And for the lowdown of everything going on with Summerfest and everything that CPR Classical is doing to celebrate all of the wonderful summer festivals around the state, go to cprclassical.org and click on the Summerfest article. Tonight, let's hear from some past performances from the Central City Opera. I'm going to play some Verdi and Mozart in a few minutes, but we're going to start with music of Georges Bizet from Carmen. This is the Central City Opera Orchestra and Chorus, Timothy Myers conducting, here on CBR Classical's Colorado Spotlight.

A very happy crowd at the Central City Opera that night when Jenny Hauser performed the Queen of the Night's Revenge aria from the Magic Flute of Mozart, all part of our celebration here on Colorado 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month. So go to centralcityopera.org and see all the details. What we heard in that little buffet I gave you, we started out with the overture and chorus of the Cigarette Girls by Bizet from Carmen, and the Anvil Chorus from Il Trovatore by Verdi on CPR Classical tonight. We're going to squeeze in one more Colorado Spotlight-oriented performance since we're all about opera. Here is the overture to the Barber of Seville, Philharmonia Orchestra on CPR Classical.

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0: And tonight, we're going to feature maybe the most important and certainly among the most successful musical composers and lyricists in the history of Broadway, Stephen Sondheim, who wrote so many shows that are not just good shows, but say important things. We're going to hear two pieces. We're going to hear No One Is Alone from Into the Woods with John Williams and the Boston Pops, and then we're going to hear a lovely piece for a show that's really tough, Sweeney Todd. We're going to hear Joanna from Jenny Lind, but we'll start out with Into the Woods for Pride Month on CPR Classical.

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1: Stephen Sondheim's music for Pride Month on CPR Classical. That was Joanna from Sweeney Todd, Ginny Lynn Piano. And we heard John Williams and the Boston Pops playing No One Is Alone from Into the Woods. Well, let's move from the musical world, the Broadway musical world, to the musical world of the string quartet with Colorado's own Takacs Quartet, Colorado's own but utterly world-class, here performing the string quartet in F major, Opus 77, by Joseph Haydn on CPR Classical.

The Takacs Quartet on CBR Classical performing Haydn's String Quartet in F Major, Opus 77/2, meaning the second of what was intended to be originally a set of six. But the fact is, Haydn never got around to writing anymore, and this was actually the last quartet that Haydn ever wrote. So there you go. I'm Sean Nethery, and to close out this hour of classical music, let's hear recent music from Michael Torkey. From his work Unseen, we're going to hear number one.

0: East Coast Chamber Orchestra, conducted by Michael Torkey in his own work, Unseen No. 1 on CPR Classical. And very shortly, we're going to hear a symphony by Schubert that he never heard.
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0: Good evening. I'm Sean Nethery, and this, of course, is CPR Classical. Appreciate you listening, spending some time here tonight, and especially if you are a supporter who brings some of your hard-earned money into CPR Classical's coffers. Thank you so much, because you are the ones who bring this music all over the state on the radio and online and on smart speakers all over the world. You make it happen. Thank you. We're going to spend some time now with Franz Schubert's Third Symphony, which he wrote when he was a veteran of this sort of thing, writing symphonies at the age of 18 in 1815. Fact is, Schubert never heard it performed. It took almost 70 years to get published. But it finally was, thank heavens, because it is a gorgeous work. It's kind of redolent of Beethoven, but it's got Schubert's lyricism and character shining through. And this performance you're about to hear is ideal. It's the Vienna Philharmonic Orchestra, Carlos Kleiber conducting. Here is the Symphony No. 3 of Schubert on CBR Classical.